0: Community has to say. You can reach the Foot Phone with your community update at 209-877-KFOOT.
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2: Hi, this is Nora at the Clever Crow, and I just wanted to let you know that we are hosting the September Mixer with the Twain Heart Area Chamber of Commerce at our place Thursday, September 10th from 5:30 to 7. You do not have to be a business owner to join us, but if you are a business owner, bring a raffle prize and we'll promote your business. We're going to have great food provided by the Tater Wagon Potatoes and some tasty treats by Melissa's Mountain Kitchen. Hope to see you then. Ha!
3: I'm John Bird. I'm with my son, Jackson. And about 2 years ago, we were backpacking up at Wymeadow Lake off the Gianelli Trailhead. We got up early one morning. We were making breakfast. And then all of a sudden, I hear Jackson say, hey, Dad, what's that?
4: Yeah, I look up, and then there's this silver orb just right above us, about 200 feet above us. And it just starts shooting off.
3: Yeah, so I just caught it at the last second. I looked up, and it was probably... Yeah, it was starting its journey, but it was like probably about a good 100 feet above our heads is my guess, as a silver orb. And it just like silently just like shot off into the horizon. And we just watched it leave and eventually it just disappeared. So, yeah, that's our UFO story right up here from Tuolumne.
5: I'm Tad here with another PSA for all you Squatch hunters out there. I decided to go ahead and splurge on a really nice dehydrator. Figured I could make my own snacks and things like that. And then I got the idea I could dehydrate my water and save some weight instead of filling up the Camelback while I'm out on the trail putting on miles looking for Squatch. But I tell you, dehydrator does not work. I loaded up a nice tray full of my spring water, put it on 130, let it sit for 4 hours, and nothing. Empty tray. Thought maybe there's something wrong with my dehydrator. I started to maybe I had to start with ice. I put that in there, something solid, thought maybe it would shrivel up almost like my fruit leather. And, you know, I increased the temperature and increased the time, and, I don't know, 4 hours later, empty tray again. So I don't know what I'm doing wrong. I looked at the directions and tried messing with the settings. I'm not sure, but I'll let you know this. It just doesn't work. Just another product out there fooling all of us Squatch hunters, so... Keep that in mind. Your dehydrator is, makes stuff disappear. All right. Happy hunting, folks.
6: 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Bigfoot is in the center of Murphy's, California. It's hairy, gross, and you're missing out. Good day.
0: 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You can be a part of the fun. 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Leave your public service announcement, community event, or Bigfoot sighting, and we will do our best to share it with the community. 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

0: as a member of parliament with 9 others visited Buchenwald concentration camp. Some people believe that the reports of what happened there are exaggerated. 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We saw and we know.
1: The reality was indescribably worse than these pictures. 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
1: Sonora.

In this next set, we're going to hear. From so much more.

That was so much for the sun, doing Carmilia's embrace. Going back, we heard from Sleeping Village in the matter of time. Stoner Roar doing Synchronicity. Starting off the 616th hour of the Heavy in the Hill show, forming the Void, doing Sage. 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During the song Great Colossus, this is Wasteland Coven.

0: planet.
1: Pitch is inside. Adcock, one ball, one strike.
2: This Adcock's a big fella, stands about 6'4".
3: He doesn't seem to have a good stroke when he's killed.
1: Not quite as heavy as Walt. And 6'4", weighs 210. The pitch is swung on, the drive going deep to center field. It's a long pitch and it's fielded way back at the 400-foot mark. Makes the catch.
3: Jerry Adcock, who had doubled to center field to start things off,
2: and a long drive, and this time, Bob Talbot, after the double that went over his head, was drawn exceptionally deep. He was playing at about 360 feet, and he raced back to the 500-foot marker in straightaway center field to make the catch. So with 2 minutes out, now you have Johnny Irwin, who walked in the second inning, coming up for his second time. Johnny started off today, and right now is batting 296. Howie Phillips shakes off the first sign from Garagio on his battery mate. Takes the next one, swings into the windup, delivers a fastball, and it's over the outside corner for a foul strike. Good overhand fastball.
4: We just heard from Mayor Continuum and their song Venus, the Priestess. Before that, Wasteland, Coven, and the Great Colossus.
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0: shots of burned-out teenagers on the streets of San Francisco. The terminology underneath talks in drug jargon of heroin, wine, despair, hopelessness, and sorrow. These run rampant in Haight-Ashbury. This is a typical example of degradation on drugs. One can understand how naive teenagers can be trapped into the drug problem. But what is difficult for most adults to understand is how the college student who has everything to lose, who is supposed to be the top intelligentsia of his age group, who can look forward to the most phenomenal society in the history of mankind, why does he become involved with drugs? The answer is quite simple. There are two factors involved: existentialism and the alienated personality. To understand
1: you
0: this, we must turn to the
1: 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This is the 616th hour of the Heavy in the Hills show. We just heard from Great Electric, Quest, covering Pink Floyd and their song In the Flesh. Before that, Dirt Woman doing Creator. Before that, American Tinium doing Venus, the Priestess, and Wasteland Coven starting off the hour with their song Great Colossus.
0: And in one way or another, many students today have accepted parts of this. This is what allows 27,000 students to stand by while a handful of revolutionaries brings their university to a halt. This is what allows students to give social acceptance to other students who smoke hash in public even though they are committing a felony. Drug abuse now causes 24% of admissions to USC Medical Center. The free speech movement gave recognition to acid rock music, music to be enjoyed under the influence of drugs. There were a number of semi-professional local San Francisco and Berkeley musical groups, like the Grateful Dead, Big Brother and the Holding Company, Jefferson Airplane, Country Joe and the Fish, just to mention a few, who were shot into national prominence thanks to the recognition of the revolutionaries, the millions of dollars spent by major record companies to promote their records, and the free publicity given by the news media. This established the second factor causing college students to...

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0: Scandinavian rappers to the sex acting members of the lovely free
1: the passion, modern justify my spurious desires, rectify my mysterious energy, and sail upon the face of my slowest time, flying replies, must fast and attack you, for it's no essential, the heart need a passion, the fourth of the grace of the God-going under, subject to great concern, noble origin.

Chop it, and spit it, and chop it, and spit it, and chop it, and spit it, and chop it, and spit it, and chop it, and spit it, and chop it, and spit it, and chop it, and spit it, and chop it, and spit it, and chop it, and spit it, and chop it, and spit it, and chop it, and spit it, and chop it, and spit it, and chop it, and spit it, and chop it, and spit it, and chop it, and spit it, and chop it, 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chop it, and spit it, and chop it, and spit it, and chop it, and spit it, and chop it, and spit it, and chop it, and spit it, and chop it, and spit it, and chop it, and spit it, and chop it, and spit it, and chop it, and spit it, and chop it, and spit it, and chop it, and spit it, and chop it, and spit it, and chop it, and spit it, and chop it, and spit it, and chop it, and spit

brethren, I was made some ketchup, sanctimony, sycophant, stir in the bushes, uplay, stems, put your foot on the Bible, and came on the soda, and constantly arise. If you swear to ketchup and dry, and I'll bribe a king full of age, and kiss me instead. Excuse me, it's all in one, the dog run, it's the best in your robes, suit your hiring thing. Say divination, I saw it in your bosom, so king on the sword, pitch instead, and I'll scroll. The torture of inverse, the silk skin and hairy, set the sun squealing, reverse and inverse.

Just quite impossible. Roman, a bad note, democracy first can make lying worth dying.

his head, take his head from his neck off, requiring memories, but probably in guilt from, put out his eyes and then cut his nose off, slank a body sick, find the sphere in the bushes, scoop out his brain, put a string where his ears lie, all the king's horses and all the king's men, swing a whole mess at the end of the wire, scratch out his eyes with the tip of a razor, the wire is thin from the tip of a rose, Caroline, Caroline, Caroline, oh, but the pain of illness, but once was a nose, passing my rose, from my death on the top.

respond to the whistled or studied or hummed or remembered at night when the night is alone, but since you were unrambled and savage as split with the grace of a diamond and well the ghost with to stun and to stagger with words of such stone that those who still here cannot again return home.

0: Christmas hang from the ceiling. The pig on the carpet, the dusty philgism that has no effect for the sick with the seesaw. The inverse, obverse, converse, reverse of inverse. The diverse and converse of reverse and perverse. And sweet pyrotechnics and cuts have been structure of inverse, converse, diverse, perverse, and reverse. Hell's graveyard is damned as they are in their brain. The slick and the scum reverse, inverse, and perverse.
1: Sick upon the stairways. Summon ready pig meat. Blood upon the carpet. Climbing to the casket. See the church bells gleaming. Knife that scrapes the sick plate. Dinches full of barrel holes. The tailor couldn't menstruate. Shooter full of air holes. Climbing up the casket. Take me to the casket. Teeth upon a red throat. Screw me in the daisies. Rip apart her holler. Smit the sea's fantastic. Treat her like a sailor. Falling free and nervous. Out to make a sport chest. Dream of this or that way. Sickly on good dancing. Health. Flies upon the building. Like a dog in chains. Teach to heal a hollow. Yodel on a sing song. Down upon the carpet. Tickle polyester. Sit within the parasit. Screaming for a dollar. Sucking on the fire hose. Chewing on the rubber line. Tied to chairs and rabbits. Paying on the choir. Oh, you're such a good lad. Here's another dollar. Tying to the bedpost. Sick with Dutch's feathers. Craving for raw meat. Bones upon the metal. Sit upon the circle. Down upon the carpet. Down below the parapet. Waiting for your bidding. On the carpet, tuminous and railroad, neural anesthesia analog, ready for a quick look. Juliet the birches, swing against the birches, succulent.

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0: that is dangerous, that is damaging to myself, to my little daughter, to my father, to my friends, to my doctor. 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Your goddamn tongue out of the roots!
1: We just heard from Dibagus and their song Mokale Membe. Before that, Yarrow and their song Panic. 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The Transylvania Tapes Spotlight. 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

that was trapped within burning machinery. And their song, Parasitic Mind Decomposition. Before that, Barren Altar, doing Nexus of Grief. Starting off the set, Exolanus and their song Despondent. 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

This next set, we're going to hear from Aluna. Black Magic Rites, Black Mastiff, and the Grand Mall. To get it all started, doing their song Dodd Scamp. This is 1349.

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Sonora. We just heard from the Grand Mall and their song No Man's Land. Going back from there, Black Mastiff and Bike Club. Black Magic Rites doing Connecting the Dead. Aluna and their song Hunt, and starting off the set, 1349 and their song Dalska.

next set, we're going to take a trip back in time, back to 2015. We're going to hear from Pigs, Sludge with the Dead, and doing the Desolate Damned. 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
2: Here comes the beep. Hey, you know, I'm just like listening to your station, even though it says that it's coming soon on your message, but it's obviously like playing right now. Thought that your algorithm was only supposed to play Casey Chisholm every 45 minutes. And it seems to me that every third song is a 10-minute instrumental space orgasm from Casey Chisholm. I don't know if you need to look into your computer analytics and punch in some numbers and keys and get it dialed in, but it's a little heavy on the orgasms this Sunday evening. Thank you. Goodbye.
3: Hey, come down to Canyon Lake, California. I just spotted one. Sasquatch is hanging out by the lake. I think he wants to go water skiing.
4: Hey, this is Richard, and I was walking around at the junction, and I saw a poster for an event that's actually going to be, looks like in Jamestown. On the 29th of August, it's from the Humane Society and the Motherlode Art Association, and they're doing a paint party where you can choose your subject, paint a shelter dog or cat, get guided to paint, and there's food and beverage included, and it's on Saturday from guided to paint, and there's food and beverage included, and it's on Saturday from 2 to 4:30 Saturday.

0: in the horizon, I was looking at the over the horizon, the trees, and I see a big hairy looking feller. I was just like, man, that dude needs to shave his legs. But apparently it was not, because I saw his hair, and his hair was going down to about his ass, and he didn't have a shirt on or pants.
1: He's a dick on him, but I think it was
0: Oh
1: bad.
0: my God, that thing would destroy somebody if yeah, but he was real big. Yeah, I mean, he was coming towards me. I ran. I just left my stuff and jumped in the lake and swam as far as I could. But I don't know. That fella was scary. I hope you find him.
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0: 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Messages will not be checked during this time. 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

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When you're finished, hang up or press pound. 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Hang up or press pound for more options. 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

Hey guys, this is Uncle Lucky, and you are listening to Nightly Noise here on KFUT 89.5 FM Twain Heart, where we have gathered basically the most obscure, harsh, and strange recordings we could. This is off of a prayer card sampler I picked up from this noise group out of Modesto that's been putting on rad shows in the valley. And this was a standout track. This is Hank Ruby with his track Nightgown. It's a standout track because it was the only track of the 20 tracks that had discernible vocals. And the guy rapping over harsh noise is pretty rad, pretty different. And so let's take a listen.

death to all the favorites. Say less with me, it gets you skewed quick. 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Smoking by the car and my lungs are like a rocker cold. What's the issue? Why'd you place your anger towards me? I'm sorry that this life ain't all it's cracked up to be. 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

Eyes look up and down, mouth goes from smile to frown, from streetwear to nightgowns. 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Is it true? Nah, I can't understand you. I don't think you ever understood me. 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Break like glass vases, trying to take passes. I need me some glasses so I can make my way to Calabasas and see my brother again. What's the point of sin when God never shined his light on where I'm living in? Only thing here is time to wait. Wait for something better. Trent said I wait for the letter. It's only bills in my mail. Spam in my folder. Don't be bumping shoulders with the serpent himself. I penetrate through this hell just to sit on a shelf and wait for you to give me help. Blood leaking out the ear. My body filled with fear. 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
1: 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And they want to reproduce more of their own kind. 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

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Words are just spoken and it's gone already. But yet, as you speak, the vibration of those words and the influence of those words can stick and go in the mind of somebody else who's receiving it, and it can actually come into physical existence in something else years from now.

Robert 1.

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Now we are taking back time, no longer waiting for signs, no faking, making no jive, shaking foundations alive, waking up nations arise, and bring creation to shine. A battle set for the fire child, burning with eyes wild. 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

Cheech and Chong and the Life Aquatic. It's pretty awesome too. We're Axes. This is Genie.

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1: Devil to a girl.
0: From mother, when you die,
1: Listen, shout, whatever is holding you back,
0: and the American dream for us,
1: street kids, dream for us
0: is to be in a rock and roll band,
1: successful.
0: We've achieved it, and we're saying go for it.
2: Pentagram.
0: Woods off, Will.
3: A lot of the evil can't continue, so it's actually a good symbol for whatever reason, people are talking about the Washington rating record, didn't really do their homework, embarrassing themselves.

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3: You know, there was guys kissing girls,
4: Everything won at that photo shoot.

80% of the time I'm selling what I'm selling, what session I was going in.

0: Jimmy Page impressed his fellow bandmates with his six-string virtuosity.
1: Beautiful skill with cording, beautiful skill with cording, and a much harder edge.
2: And since it comes with all that, he was very direct,
1: and he was very disciplined, and he was a professional professional, and he was ambitious, and he was fresh, and he was ambitious, and he was all that energy into the last.
2: So he brought all that energy into the last.
1: You know what I would have called
2: the
1: harder edge. You know what I would have precursed harder edge and precursed all that Jimmy Page.
0: Jimmy's tenure with the Yardbirds. Jimmy's tenure with the Yardbirds turned out to be short-lived, but something bigger was waiting right around the corner.
2: Terrible. It's not firm enough for back support or soft enough for your pressure points. So in the end, it's just a sad middle ground, like limbo or wussy.
3: As much as Jimmy wanted to keep it going, Jimmy wanted to keep it going.
1: There are other things they could do,
3: and I think there are other things they could do. And it's going on.
1: Different
3: everybody's going on with everybody.
4: He also knew that he was going to get the musicianship that anyone was going to be in the band with, which was going to be very up to that caliber. John Paul, Jones, of course, knew Jimmy. Sessions, and he said, this is going to be the band.
5: Yes, these eggs are wrong. No, we didn't make it. How can it be? Because it has 15 parts. It was created by a ritual rocket scientist. The music's a comfort grid system. My brother told me this. Jimmy Page and John Paul have gone together. Fucking hell. Those two?
6: John Paul's like an expert. John Paul's the music expert. So they had the music boffin in the background.
7: So they had the music boffin
8: in the background.
6: Who's a good,
7: good bass player.
6: Keyboard player.
7: You know, brilliant bass player.
6: You know, brilliant
9: The two things that you had a tandem with Terry Reed, the singer in Terry Reed, the bassist, the singer in Terry Reed, the bassist, the singer in Terry Reed, the bassist, the singer in Terry Reed, the bassist, the singer in Terry Reed, the bassist, the singer in Terry Reed, the bassist, the singer in Terry Reed, the bassist, the singer in Terry Reed, the bassist, the singer in Terry Reed, the bassist, the singer in Terry Reed, the bassist, the singer in Terry Reed, the bassist, the singer in Terry Reed, the bassist, the singer in Terry Reed, the bassist, the singer in Terry Reed, the bassist, the singer in Terry Reed, the bassist, the singer in Terry Reed, the bassist, the singer in Terry Reed, the bassist, the singer in Terry Reed, the bassist, the singer in Terry Reed, the bassist, the singer in Terry Reed, the bassist, the singer in Terry Reed, the bassist, the singer in Terry Reed, the bassist, the singer in Terry
0: impressed with Robert Plant singing so impressed that he invited the fledgling vocalist that he invited the fledgling vocalist to his boat house discovered the they shared the same the love discovered the they shared the same love Robert was now in and the Robert was now falling into place the pieces were
4: Robert
0: falling into place
4: amazing. He was just Robert, you know the boy amazing. From Birmingham he was just you know the boy from Birmingham
5: powerful strong, strong presence about him
4: powerful
5: know,
4: strong
5: when
4: presence
5: Robert
4: about
5: him. Him. You just
4: when Robert walked into the room you just noticed
0: him immediately went to Robert Plant his friend drummer John Bonham convincing his friend drummer John Bonham to join the new
6: band. Bonzo didn't want to join the band
7: for the longest time.
6: He was earning good money at the time.
7: Local.
6: He was earning good money,
7: I suppose.
6: Local.
7: He didn't want to jeopardize that.
6: He didn't want to jeopardize that.
0: Encouraged by the enthusiasm of his old friend, Robert Plant, John Bonham accepted Page's offer. John Bonham decided to join. Page's offer and decided to join.
8: 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To see if we could understand each other. We're all here.
9: I'm going to go to the train.

Six, you know, first under that New Yardbird gig, under that New Yardbird.

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4: When Barrett emerged from the shadows, he went into Meltdown.
5: The second week that we went home, the second week that we were in, and he said he was very disgruntled.

0: guys, when you're all frustrated, ambitious people, in your early 20s, the brutality you have, the brutality about things you do, that
1: your ambition is driving you forward.
0: Your ambition is driving you forward
1: without much care for other people's feelings.
0: And you have plenty of time to,
1: and you have plenty of time
0: to feel guilty later.
2: As 1967 gave way to 1968, David Gilmour,
3: Sid Barrett,
2: as gave way to David Gilmour,
3: brief,
2: as five-member transition,
3: brief,
2: five-member transition.
4: I think it was odd for David. I think it was also David.
0: The rest of us were a bit.
1: We nearly said something.
0: That's how bad it was.
5: So I think it was difficult for David came in and
6: came in to try and roll those to try.

0: And eventually,
1: we just sort of gave up.
0: All right, well, we'll do long things then.
2: Careful with that axe, Eugene. 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
1: This message is just for you, the wife. The role you play in your husband's successful career is important and challenging, but I think his story needs a little explaining. To be a complete man, a successful man in every sense of the word, two vital factors must be present. First and most important is a wife, the kind of helpful wife with whom a man can spend the rest of his years. A man without a woman to love is not a complete man. The second thing a man needs is a career outside of his home.

Come on down.

Michael Hunt from the TV reality show Hot Calls for Kids. You know, I used to be butthurt all the time because my favorite bands would not play the songs that I like. I got over it, and you can too.

0: Stick to the tube glue and use the ocean's break to make blues. 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
1: Smash.
0: First to go last, I won't be last, right? I'm

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But another man in charge, another zombie pimp, a greedy sack of rotten flesh, exactly

Gayfoot Community Radio is made possible by a generous equipment donation from the estate of Harley Hallett. Harley was active in the local music scene through his band, Sherry and the Psychedelics, as well as his work at the Music Factory Studio in Soulsbyville, where he offered lessons in rock and roll and professional recording services. Sadly, Harley passed in 2022 after battling lung disease. His son Reed reached out to us and donated some of Harley's equipment that is being used in our transmission system today. Harley will be missed, but his love for music and our community will live on.

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5: Huh. I need a representative. I think my friend is a Bigfoot. You gotta believe me. He's so hairy, you wouldn't believe it. I saw the guy with the sunglasses and the boombox. I know it was him. He was size 20. I know this sounds crazy, but my friend is a Bigfoot. You would not believe it. Okay, please get back. Please get back. I thought he just had a bunch of hair, but no. He is actually Bigfoot in disguise. You'll spot him. I think he's down at the campsite. Okay, please get back to me. Please. You have to believe me. Okay. Oh, no, there he is!
6: Hey, so I thought I'd call in with another little PSA, because just got back from doing some Squatch hunting and bought another product that's just absolute garbage. So got myself a space blanket, thinking, you know, NASA engineered, be sleeping like an astronaut out on the trail while looking for old Sam's Quench. And that is just, it is absolute garbage. I can't believe, man, this thing, it's light, but it is so thin, and it's like trying to sleep in a bag of potato chips, but you don't even get to lick the grease off the inside. It is just, it's crinkly, and it's cold. It's so cold. I was up at 2 a.m. just freezing. I don't know. I mean, come on. I don't know what those engineers at NASA are doing, but this thing was just, you might as well use it as a trash bag, because that's all it's good for. So if you're not going to sleep like an astronaut, I don't know what my taxes are paying for. With a space blanket, you might as well be a frozen baked potato out there while you're looking for Squatch. So anyways, be warned, space blanket, throw it in the trash. All right, till next time, bye.
7: Hey, we saw an albino Bigfoot just last night, and it was, where was that? Where did we see it?
8: Yeah, I think it was like on Summit Lake.
7: Summit Lake, so that's in the Hoover Wilderness, and it was digging for grubs, it looked like, but it was only by itself. So anyway, that was yesterday afternoon. Just wanted to let you know. Thank you.
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9: Marie Pantalon. Marie Suisse was born in the foothills of France's Savoie region near the village of Thun, Some say she grew up on a little farm where her father grew wine grapes. The Swees family had 9 children, most of them boys. While her brothers spent time outdoors, hiking, fishing, hunting, helping father on the farm, Marie spent time indoors with mother, cooking, cleaning, washing, ironing. Marie, un jour, tu vas faire une bonne espouse. Someday you will make a good wife, her mother would say. But Marie, under her breath, she would answer, ce n'est pas la vie pour moi. That's not the life for me. I want to do something else. Young Marie was happiest when she could help her father in the vineyard, carefully tending the gentle grapevines, helping them grow. But with such a large family, her mother would say, your father has many sons to help in the fields, but I need your help with all this housework. Even so, whenever she could, Marie escaped the house, sneaking off to play with her favorite younger brother, Albert. And as they dashed away from mother, Marie would pick up her skirts, running through the hills, climbing trees, and wading in mountain creeks. And when the two snuck back in the house, mother would scold them. Vous êtes sale, you are filthy, like you've been digging in dirt. Go clean up. Albert, you are turning your sister into un garçon manqué, a tomboy. At 25, Marie was not young anymore, and she was not yet married. Not that she wanted a husband, but in Savoie, women were expected to marry and have many children. So one night, Marie Suisse ran away with only a few precious things, including the roots of a tiny grape plant carefully wrapped in her little valise. And joining her was her brother Albert. I am going with you, he said. I will never inherit any of this land with so many brothers ahead of me. I might as well try something else, too. In the middle of the night, the two set off into their new lives. They headed straight to Paris, the world's finest city, with its grand marble buildings, elegant palaces, majestic fountains, and brightly lit streets. But it wasn't an easy time, for the great French Revolution of 1848 was tearing the country and its beautiful capital city apart. There was little work for Albert, and Marie, she took what work she could find to put food on their table. Cooking, cleaning, washing, ironing. Ce n'est pas la vie pour moi. This is not the life for me. Now one day Marie was la vie pour moi. This is not the life for me. Now one day Marie was strolling along the River Seine when she saw

Marie and Albert booked passage on the Angelique to a faraway place called San Francisco. This little French lady, she sailed away, and tucked in Marie's little valise was that tiny grape plant, its roots still carefully wrapped. Together they sailed across the great Atlantic, in a ship crowded with Gold Rush Argonauts. Marie was just about the only woman on board. Men would stare at her, so she stuck close to Albert for protection. The Angelique sailed around Cape Horn, through the Straits of Tierra del Fuego. Some people took sick, some died, but survivors were determined to seek their fortunes in California. And after 5 months, the Angelique sailed into a crowded bay, filled with hundreds of ships from ports all over the world. Some of the ships were empty, like ghost ships. Their crews had abandoned them, rushing off to search for gold. Marie and Albert walked down the plank from their ship and stepped out on wobbly legs to see a teeming rough-and-ready town of canvas tents, makeshift wooden buildings, plankboard walkways, and muddy streets. San Francisco. And soon after, they used the last little bit of their money to catch a steamboat to Stockton and then a mule train to the goldfields. They were heading to Jackson Creek, where other Frenchmen, including some from their own village and Savoie, were already digging for gold. California's gold rush boom towns were mostly filled with men, scruffy, dirty men, who'd been scraping and digging, looking for chunks of yellow gold. So when a woman arrived in camp, word spread like wildfire. Seeing a pretty gal in a dress was a treat for these fellows, and to top it off, this one was French, and even though Marie was dressed in long sleeves with a high neck, a full skirt, with petticoats below her ankle, these men poured out of tent saloons and makeshift hotels, crowding around her, whistling and swooning. "Ooh la la," the ruffians hollered. But fortunately for Marie, many of the men assumed that Albert was her husband, since they were traveling together, and they kept their distance. In no time, the brother and sister were knee-deep in a muddy stream, and in short order, Marie gave up trying to be clean. Instead, she discovered the hard work of shoveling and sifting pebbles, rocking the long tom, looking for those precious golden nuggets. And sure enough, they found gold, nuggets as big as Marie's thumb, enough for Albert to buy himself two of everything. 2 pair of stiff boots, 2 wide-brimmed hats, 2 heavy woolen shirts, and 2 pair of sturdy denim pants. Perfect attire for seeking gold. Marie took some of her gold and bought a cast-iron pot, some flour, sugar, bacon, and beans. She quickly learned that the miners would gladly pay good money and gold nuggets for any food cooked by a woman or for a woman to wash their clothes. So part of the time, what was she doing? Cooking, cleaning, washing, but no ironing. She found a wooden bucket and stuck her grape plant in it, caring for it gently. No husband? Well, that suited her just fine. She was independent, making her own fortune, and as she gazed about this wild, rugged land, filled with adventurers from all over the world, she hollered out to the hills, "C'est la vie pour moi! This is the life for me." By 1852, Marie Suisse was living in Amador County. She finally planted that little grapevine and watched it grow. She was cooking for the miners up on Humbug Hill, mixing up bread dough and baking blackberry pies with roughed-up hands. She had started her own business, the first of many, and she was making that fortune grow. But every day she'd bunch up those skirts of hers and wade into those cold waters to look for more gold, drenched and waterlogged in silk and ruffles. But one day she had had enough. With skirts tattered, torn, and soaking wet, she marched right up to Brother Albert. "Je tiens à s'habiller comme un homme. I want to dress like a man." And the next day, there she was, in Albert's spare clothes, stiff boots, a wide-brimmed hat, a heavy woolen shirt, and sturdy denim pants. And her hair pinned up. When she walked to the diggings that day, there was quite a stir. A woman dressed like a man? No one had ever seen such a thing. "Marie, what do you think you're doing wearing pants?"

Back in the 1850s, a woman wearing pants was a shocking thing. Now people avoided Marie. Some shunned her, laughed at her, and mothers covered their children's eyes. But she paid them no mind. Je vais porter des pantalons tout le temps. I will wear pants all the time. And so she got a new name. Marie Suisse, that spunky gal from France, became known as Marie Pantaloons from then on. Non, jamais pantaloons. Je m'appelle Marie Pantalon. Now she could stay warm in winter, move freely about, and as a woman in a man's world, she might also be able to go about unrecognized. And that Marie could swing a pick and lift a shovel. She had her own mining crew and amassed a pretty decent fortune, which she used to plant one of Amador County's first vineyards, selling her own wine by the cask, all started by that tiny grape plant from home. Eventually, Marie's brother Albert returned to France and to the Savoie, taking with him his own California gold fortune. And Marie, she moved on to Virginia City in Nevada Territory, wearing those pants. And in 1871, while on a trip to San Francisco, Marie Pantalon was arrested for transacting business while wearing a man's clothes. But Marie did not care. She lived a long life in the rugged Sierra Mountains, and she never wore a dress again, nope. She had learned that dressing like a man was downright practical and comfortable. And in the gold fields of California, Marie Pantalon found just the life for her.

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0: What more can a girl ask for? You and I together here in Paris, sitting at a sidewalk cafe?
1: Well, I'm afraid it's starting to rain.
0: Yes, how beautiful the city is in the rain. Isn't it just so romantic?
1: Well, there's nothing romantic about getting wet.
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5: Hello. We are visiting Twin Lakes over in the village, and we had a meeting last night, and I came to this little jolly cone and saw your flyer, and I'm not sure what exactly it was. 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I would love to hear from you guys.
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7: Hey, this is Jen with K-Foot and Revamp Recyclery and Tuolumne County Arts. And we are about to get ready for the Handmade Parade coming up Saturday, October 3rd in Jamestown, California, at Roca Park. The parade starts at dusk, and we have the parade this year. The theme is going to be a circus. So we're going to have circus-themed games, and we're going to have fire breathers, jugglers, and sword swallowers, and all kinds of fun stuff. So you should come out to Jamestown on Saturday, October 3rd.
8: Hello. So I was driving down the street, and I saw your sign, and it says, if you see something, say something. So I am, because I was driving, and I saw something very big and very hairy, and it was terrifying. I just wanted to report that. Thank you. Goodbye.
3: 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Leave your public service announcement, community event, or Bigfoot sighting, and we will do our best to share it with the community. 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
9: Fools rush in where angels fear to tread. But on that hot summer day, folks just forgot those old words. With Fort Laramie so close, no one took heed when they saw that the river crossing was high. Instead, everyone, even the captain, was in a rush, anxious to keep moving. One wagon made it, and then another, and another. There were a few close calls. One horse and rider got caught in the current, but they managed to swim to the other side. Next up was a young couple with a little boy and a baby. They were in a hurry, too. All at once, their wagon broke loose, cast adrift in the strong current, All the men came running to help, tossing ropes, yelling to each other. With a loud crack, the overloaded wagon broke apart, dumping everything into the river. Suddenly, the young mother and her baby were swept out to the center of the river. In that instant, the swift water ripped her baby from her arms, carrying the poor infant downstream. One of Mr. Walker's men tossed a rope to the mother. She caught it. Then Walker's two men pulled the half-drowned woman to shore. Hours later, they found the body of that tiny baby boy. The baby's death shook everyone. The wagon train captain spoke up. "We'll lay back for a day. Give us time to bury this wee child proper-like." The men dug a tiny grave, and the children helped bring river rock up from the shore. After prayers, the infant was laid to rest, covered in earth, with a heavy cairn of rock stacked atop the grave to keep the wild animals from digging him up. That night, a tiny antelope wandered into camp, somehow separated from his herd. Everyone fell silent as the fawn quietly walked about on long, spindly legs, then stopped at the young mother. The little fellow rested his head on the grieving mother's lap. The stars shone brightly above. Then, just as quietly, the little antelope slipped away into the dark in search of his own mother. At daybreak, when the wagon train moved on, Sadie and Abby strained to get one last glimpse of the little wooden cross. Taroni had carved a small antelope on it. The young antelope. He came to carry the child to the spirit world, Taroni said.
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0: 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That's what you listen
1: 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Ah, it's in my eye.
0: That sucked. 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
2: All right. We're going to start this new show. It's called Classical for Beginners. This is the first hour. I'm your host, Jimmy XS, and I'm a beginner in classical myself. And so, is it okay to say this would be like the blind leading the blind? Beethoven was deaf by the time he died, and he had his hearing in the beginning of his writing symphonies, but he started losing his hearing over time. And I think we're going to talk about Beethoven's Fifth Symphony right now, and we're going to listen to it as well. And because it's generally regarded as, one of the cornerstones of all of Western music. So this is a good place to start. And you probably are familiar with the one part of it. It's the opening motif. And a motif is something that it repeats over and over. And it doesn't even have to be, in music. It could be in art or a painting or movies or whatever. And so when this one starts out, it's got this motif that you're probably going to recognize. And I think something that was new here is he took this motif. There's four movements. This was during the classical era of classical music. And all right, like the most popular, or the one they're talking about eras of classical music, the earliest would be, say, Baroque, 1600 to 1750. Then the classical eras from 1750 to 1820 or so. And that stuff is pretty strict. And then the Romantic era starts around 1820 on to like 1900, and then basically 1900 and until today is just 20th century or modern classical music. So anyway, Beethoven finished writing his third symphony, I think, and then so he started on this, the fifth symphony, and then he was working on a couple other ones at the same time. And then I think in 1804 he started writing this, and then he finished in 1808 and debuted it, in December of 1808. So and it was cold, and he also debuted his sixth symphony as well that same night. And it was a really cold place, and it went on for 4 hours, and so I guess it wasn't really well received at first because people were all burned out and stuff. So the Fifth Symphony has four movements, which is like, symphonies, which was one of the most popular, there's sonatas and concertos and stuff. And so the symphonies during the classical era usually had three or four movements. And this is during the classical era, but there's some elements of the Romantic era, which basically Beethoven ushered in. And then with more, you know, expressive and emotional type music, instead of this more rigid and structured stuff going on. And he reintroduces some of the ideas from the first movement in the fourth movement, which was unusual. I don't know if anyone did it before this symphony. And so also it starts, you know, the beginning is the first movement is in C minor, and that is, you know, minor chords are like our darkness and despair and you know, bummer. And then by the time he gets to the fourth, the final movement of the piece, it's in C major, and he's like, bah, you know, into the light, man, and triumph. That is Beethoven's Fifth Symphony. And so, you know, that was like in 1808, say, he debuted that. And he was actually conducting it as well, the debut. And then, since then, there's been... It's one of the most popular symphonies, really, on Earth, I would think. You know, but there's people, you know, there's the critics, and there's the people who, you know, are fans of classical music, and they're all like, I prefer his Ninth Symphony. You know, a lot of people say that, and it's not even unusual to hear someone say that. So we'll check that one out later. But anyway, this recording... is the conductor is Carlos Keebler, and it was recorded in 1975, and this is on the Deutsche Grammophon record label, coincidentally the oldest record label in the world, and so this particular recording is what is referred to as a reference recording, because there's other versions, other symphonies in other cities, you know, performing Beethoven's Fifth. There's many, many. And then, so basically, when there's a new one, these people who are in the know will say, well, how does it compare to Kleber's performance, you know, conduction in 1975? So it's kind of a base point. So we'll, and you know, sometimes these things can go kind of fast, sometimes they can go slow, and different parts are accentuated, you know, in the orchestra, and so it's always the same thing that these people are performing, but there's a lot of variations, and so we're going to listen to Beethoven's Fifth Symphony right now. And keep your ears open for this motif, man. Something that repeats, right? It's how it starts, and it's still going on at the end. This whole symphony, all four movements, we're going to listen to all four of them, and it's about 30 minutes long. So, you know, buckle in, man. I'm Jimmy XS. This is... Classical for Beginners.

0: probably the most famous single theme in music is that which opens Beethoven's Fifth Symphony. And today, the distinguished American composer and conductor, Mr. Leonard Bernstein, is going to show us what this theme and two others from the same symphony meant to Beethoven. When he wrote this symphony, he was going blind, and he'd gone deaf long ago, so he had to trust to his imagination rather than his ears. And Mr. Bernstein will show us how, being a triumphant genius, he was able to do this.
1: We are going to try to perform for you today a curious and rather difficult experiment. We are going to take the first movement of Beethoven's Fifth Symphony and rewrite it. Now, don't get scared. We're going to use only notes that Beethoven himself wrote. We're going to take certain discarded sketches that Beethoven wrote, intending to use them in this symphony, and find out why he rejected them, by putting them back into the symphony and seeing how the symphony would have sounded with them. Then we can guess at the reasons for his rejecting these sketches, and what is more important, perhaps we can get a glimpse into the composer's mind as it moves through this mysterious creative process we call composing. Bar in this movement is based in one way or another directly on these four notes. Three G's and an E flat. What is it about these three G's and an E flat, three eighth notes and a half note, that are so pregnant and so meaningful that a whole symphonic movement can be born of them? They're three G's and an E flat, nothing more. Anybody could have thought of them, maybe. People have been wondering for years just what it is that endows this musical figure with such potency. All kinds of silly music appreciation theories have arisen. I'm sure you remember some of them from school, that it's fate knocking at the door, that it's the trumpets announcing the judgment day, that it's a bird that sang in the Vienna woods that Beethoven overheard, that it's V for victory. Oh, there are millions of them, and none of them actually tell us a thing. Because the truth of the matter is that the real meaning of this figure lies in all the notes which follow it, in all the notes of all the 500 measures of music that follow it in this first movement. And Beethoven, more than any other composer before or after him, I think, had the ability to find the exactly right notes that had to follow his themes. But even he, with this great ability, had a gigantic struggle to achieve this rightness. And it's that struggle that we would like to investigate. Now, actually, there are two struggles involved that every composer has. One is to find the right notes for themes. The other is to find the right notes to follow themes, to justify these themes as symphonic themes. We're all pretty familiar with the first struggle. We've all, no doubt, seen Schumann and Brahms on the silver screen, laboring over the keyboard, searching for those right notes. We have all been privileged to see Jimmy Cagney impersonating George M. Cohan, I think it was in Yankee Doodle Dandy, sitting over a keyboard dramatically alone on a deserted stage with a solitary work light standing next to him, picking out the immortal notes of Over There. You remember? And then he had it. Over There. And in came the whole symphony orchestra and 500 voice chorus with the finished product. Well, Beethoven shared in this same struggle in a very real way. We know from his notebooks that he wrote down at least 14 versions of the melody that opens the second movement of this symphony, the melody we know today as this. Fourteen versions over a period of 8 years. But here, is one of the earliest versions, which is very different indeed. Here's another one, again very different in style and feeling. And after 8 years of experimenting with 12 others, he finally arrived at a solution whereby he combined the most interesting elements, the most graceful elements of all of them, and finally arrived at the one that is familiar to us today. All right, Beethoven has found his theme, but now the fun really begins. Now the big struggle begins, because Beethoven must now find the symphonic entity that must grow out of this theme. And this theme we can understand in its symphonic meaning only after we have arrived at the very last note of the entire movement. Thus, the famous four notes that we heard at the opening are not in themselves susceptible of meaning in the music appreciation sense. They are rather a springboard for the continuity of the rest of the symphonic movement. That, after all, is the real function of what we call form. Form is not a mold for jello into which we pour notes and expect the result to be a rondo or a minuet or a sonata in an automatic way. The real function of form is to take us on a varied and complicated journey. And to do this, the composer has to have a corresponding inner roadmap. He has to know what the next destination is going to be. In other words, he's got to know what the next note has to be. He must convey to us a sense of rightness, a sense that whatever note succeeds the last is the only possible note that can rightly happen at that instant. Now, as we said before, Beethoven had this ability more than anybody before or after him, but it was a great struggle. Now let's try to follow this struggle. To begin with, Beethoven chose to use 12 different instruments to comprise his orchestra in the first movement of the Fifth Symphony. Now, starting at the top of the page of the conductor's score, we find first the flute. Then the oboe, the clarinet, the bassoon, the horn, the trumpet, the timpani, the first violin, the second violin, the viola, cello, and the double bass. Now, of course, the full orchestra is made up of these 12 instruments, multiplied anywhere from 2 to 18 times. As the conductor views this score, his eye has to follow all these 12 instruments simultaneously across the page. However, for his opening few bars, Beethoven did not wish the entire orchestra to be playing, and so he dismissed 5 of these 12 instruments. First the oboe, then the bassoon, horn, trumpet, and timpani. Here is the manuscript, as he started it, with the remaining 7 instruments accounted for. But there is something crossed out, the flute part. So we know that Beethoven, at least for a second, was going to include the flute in his opening. Now, why did he cross it out? Let's hear how it would have sounded with the flute left in. You hear those high piping tones of the flute? They don't seem somehow to fit into the brusque, rude atmosphere of this opening. Beethoven clearly wanted the strongest, most masculine utterance he could get at the beginning of this symphony. And he therefore decided to orchestrate entirely with instruments that play normally in the register of the male speaking or singing voice. The flute, of course, is the instrumental equivalent of a soprano voice, and therefore is intruding here like a delicate lady at a club smoker. So out came the flute. Now let's see how masculine it sounds without him. You see, many of us assume that when we hear the symphony today, it sounds so simple and right that it must have spilled out of Beethoven in one steady gush. But not at all. Beethoven left pages and pages of discarded material similar to these sketches here, enough to fill a whole book. He rejected, he rewrote, he tore up, he crossed out. He sometimes altered passages as much as 20 times. We can see some of those alterations here in this facsimile of the original manuscript score. Look at that. Look at those agonized changes, those feverish scrawls. Why, here it's been crossed out so many times that there doesn't seem to be any room anymore. In fact, there isn't room anymore for the right notes, for the final version, which he had to write down at the bottom of the page as a kind of footnote, leaving it to the copyists to figure out what he meant. I admire and pity those poor copyists. Now, just as contrast, let's look at a score by Igor Stravinsky. Look how neat, how unagonized. It looks almost as beautiful as it sounds. Now, before Beethoven began to write this wild-looking thing, he had been filling notebooks for around 3 years with sketches. We have some of these sketches here, some that he ultimately discarded as not being right. I've been fiddling with the music and trying to figure out what this first movement would have sounded like if some of these sketches had been left in. I've been experimenting, speculating on where he might have intended them for use and how they would have affected the progress of the whole piece. I've come up with some curious and interesting results. Let's see what they are. We already know the opening bars of the symphony, almost too well, I should say. Now, we also know the answer to this. Good. Now Beethoven has made his initial statement. What does he do now? How does he go on to develop it? This is the way he goes on to develop it.

fine. But here is a discarded sketch, which is also a direct and immediate development of those same four notes. It goes like this. Not very good, not very bad, taken all by itself, but it is a good logical development of the opening figure. Now, what would the music have sounded like if Beethoven had used this sketch as the immediate development of his theme? We can find out easily enough by simply putting it back into the symphony, and then it will sound like this.

0: There is a difference, isn't there? Not only because it sounds wrong to our ears, which are accustomed to the version we know, but because of the very nature of the music itself. This sketch is so symmetrical. In other words, whatever the right hand does, the left hand imitates in a kind of monkey-like way. This makes for a quality of being static. It doesn't seem to want to go anywhere. And that's fatal at the outset of a journey, especially of a symphonic journey. It doesn't seem to have that mystery and whispered promise of things to come that the right version has. Instead, this sketch music gets stuck in its own repetitions. It just doesn't build. And Beethoven was first and foremost a builder. Now, let's look at another rejected sketch. Here's one that sounds like this. Again, it is based, as all of them are, on the opening four notes. Now, I am guessing that Beethoven would have used it somewhere in this passage.
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day, more of the same, playing a game in a cage. I'm making my break, taking my aim, till everyone know me by name. I kick it in triplets, mimicking Kendrick. Kids, are you listening? No. Never derivative, always definitive, integral, equal to none. We're told our vote will count, I know. They'll let us down for lines above the fold until we're underground. Overdosing on the socials, void of real emotion.

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10: 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Thank you.
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Most of us grew up thinking that James Marshall first discovered gold in 1848 along the American River near Coloma. Our teachers in history books tell us about how that great discovery changed the world when folks from every continent came to find their treasures. But truth is, not everyone shares secrets. Some folks keep silent instead of shouting from the mountaintops when they find something special. Rumors of El Oro, gold, began floating around California back as early as 1800, when the Spaniards still ruled this beautiful place. But no great claims were struck, and no huge mining camps sprung up. Just whispers and quiet dreams, drifting on the wind of golden treasures. Now one day, in 1842, a herd of cattle got lost out in the chaparral-covered hills just north of what we now call the Los Angeles Basin. A fellow by the name of Francisco Lopez grabbed a friend, and together they rode out into the barren land to hunt down those lost cows. All day they traveled in the hot sun until they found themselves in San Feliciano Canyon. The two men, tired and hungry, got off of their horses to rest, to drink some water, and to eat something. Underneath a great oak tree, Francisco saw some wild onions growing, a perfect snack for two weary travelers. He whipped out his knife and began to dig the onions up from the ground, when all at once he noticed that something sparkling clung to the roots of the onion bulbs. "El oro! Gold!" he whispered. Soon the two men forgot all about those crazy lost cows. Francisco and his friend rode like the wind to see the priest at El Pueblo de Los Angeles. They shared their secret with him, and in just a few days, a small band of early Californios from the Pueblo journeyed together just 35 miles north of their little village. Guided by Francisco, they found their way to the canyon, and in a short time the group began to pick and peck on the ground looking for gold. And in not too long at all, they realized that they would be needing help. So, within a year, in 1843, experienced miners were sent from Sonora, Mexico, most of them brothers and cousins of the Californios. The Sonorans had been mining silver in the northern mountains of Mexico for more than 100 years. They knew how to glean precious metal from the dust and rubble of sand and rock. Like winnowing wheat, they would toss baskets of dirt into the air. The wind would carry away the lighter sand, but the heavy metal, silver or gold, would sink quickly back into their baskets. And now their sacks of gold grew and grew. More miners from Mexico quietly arrived, ready to make California their home. Soon their families and sweethearts joined them as they traveled further north into the great Sierra Nevada mountain range, making new communities along the way. Hornitos, Mariposa, Soronita, Calaveritas, San Andreas. For 5 years, the Mexicans quietly mined these hills and mountains until that winter's day in 1848. Just a day's ride north of Soronita, on the banks of El Rio de los Americanos, James Marshall picked up a shiny nugget and shouted, "Eureka! I found it! Gold!" And the world came rushing in.

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I perch here and stare, stare at your wings, the hooing that you sing.

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0: 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They are on the right as you're pulling into the main entrance over near the Twain Hart Library. 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Now it's time for the Fire on the Mountain Radio Hour, where we explore artists who have performed in the county at many different Fire on the Mountain productions. Richard Burleigh, Corinne Grandstaff, and crew put together many, many great events throughout the years, including Sonora Blues Festival, Sonora Christmas Craft and Music Festival, the Twain Hart Summer Art and Wine Festival, and several other standalone concerts and events. Corinne donated several boxes of CDs, which our volunteers are cross-referencing with event posters and hazy memories, to bring you the cream of the crop from decades of amazing music. Sit back and enjoy the likes of Joe Craven, Doodoo Wah, Joe Bonamassa, and much more.
2: 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They're chopping down all the trees, so all the spotted owls are gone. So I'll take my genuine rare rosewood guitar with an ivory nut and a tortoiseshell guard and a strap made out of dead animal parts, and I'll sing you.

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1: 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When you think about music in Twain Heart and Tuolumne County, you probably start to hear banjos plucking and ukuleles strumming. 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

It's another fine day to hit the road. Put the metal to the floor. You never know what's coming down.

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2: 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I'm Jimmy XS, and this is the Funky Groovy Chill Show, and we're going to hear from Fantasy. This is from the debut album from Fantasy from 1981. It has vocals by Norma Jean Wright, who is in Chic, and was produced by Tony Valor, who produced some big-time disco hits there in the late 70s. This song is called Hey, Who's Got a Funky Song?

out of town. It's hard to do right in this filthy night. Just plain simple comfort is completely out of sight. My little sister, she hungry for bread to eat.

Oh, all you people out there listening to KFUT, thank you very much. You know, a community radio station we are here, based out of Twain Heart, doing our thing. And, you know, we got other people doing their thing, and a lot of local music, a lot of local music gets played on KFUT. But this next song we're going to hear is from a Canadian band, the THP Orchestra. They put out their first album in 1977 and was nominated for a Juno Award for the most promising new group. And then they put out a couple albums and then shortened their name to Three Hats, and then they disbanded, you know, in 1980. But in 1978, they put out this album called Tender Is the Night, and this song is called Half as Nice. Called Tender Is the Night, and this song is called Half as Nice.

I hope you're ready to get some disco on, Chinese camp. Can you hear me, Oakdale? It's Jimmy XS on the groovy, funky, chill show on KFUT 89.5. You ready to get your disco on? This next one came out in 1976 from Cerrone. This song is called Midnight Lady.

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1: All right, this next one's a song from William Onyebar. He was a funk musician from Nigeria. This particular song came out in 1978. And you're about to hear on KFUT 89.5 William Onyebar's song, Atomic Bomb.

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2: All right, Pinecrest. You were probably hoping for some Louis Ramirez. He was an American salsa and Latin jazz percussionist, a vibraphonist, an arranger, a composer, all kinds of stuff. This is from clear back in 1965. This song is called Ven Corazón.

You know, if your place of work brings you donuts and they're from like the grocery store, that's not your place of work brings you donuts and they're from like the grocery store, that's not okay. They got to get

All right. Jimmy XS here, KFUT 89.5. Twain Hart. We're doing some funky stuff. Coming up next, here we have a song from Easy Kabaka Brown. This song was released in 1976, and it's some jazzy high life Afro funk. This song has got some Latin percussions and trumpet and psychedelic organ and all the things you need while you're driving down Washington Street, sitting at the light. All right, let's check it out. This song is called Bulimia.

0: loves me. 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
1: 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Straight out of Twain Heart. I'm your host of the funky, groovy, chill show, Jimmy XS. This band coming up next is called Black Buster, from their album Halabira. Black Buster just happens to be from Greece, and they put this album out in 1978.

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3: 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And we're here for another outdoor update, and I'm talking with my friend Jackson about Tuolumne County Cycling. Jackson, why don't you list off, if I was going to start riding, a couple of places that I should go check out that's a nice beginner ride for me and my bicycle.
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